0: 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We're checking in with our resident designated driver, Uber Girl. Hello, where are you tonight?
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0: Be safe on the roads, Uber Girl. 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

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It's a little itchy, but it works. 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
0: Oh, yes, coming up this hour, we're going to play a couple of Father's Day tunes for you. That's right. It's all about pops tonight. Happy Father's Day to all the dads out there. And also, if you were tuning in last week, we celebrated the Knicks winning the championship together here. Oh, yes. Wow. NBA champion, New York Knicks. Love it.

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0: Of course, live to air on WeeB 108, celebrating all the wonderful dads out there. Happy Father's Day. We kick off a special set for you.
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0: 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Be cool. Be Daddy Cool. Happy Father's Day from WeeB 108. Let's go.

out there. Happy Father's Day. Special Father's Day set. Want to say I love my kids. Mateo, Mila. Love you guys. Studio 108. Our Father's Day set continues here. Madonna on WeeBee 108.

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Connecticut Saturday night dance party, taking your requests all night, 800-WEB-108. Big shout out going out to Iris and Kathy in Trumbull tonight, requesting this one.

0: with Usher wrapping up that set. Got you falling in love here tonight. Weeby 108, Studio 108, Jose Colon, your party DJ. Your MC for the evening tonight, wishing all the awesome dads out there a very happy Father's Day. Hope you enjoyed our Father's Day set there. I love it, you know, breaking out the classics there. A little Soul Man. I haven't played that one in a while, you know? 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
0: 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We are going to dig into my funky crate of records for you. We are grooving along with you. Emphasis on the word groove. That's right. There we go. Put that turntable on loud here. Archie Bell kicks off our grooving set here.
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Jose Colon, your party DJ here. 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Digging into my funky crate of records tonight. And wait a second. What are we doing again? I don't even know. Oh, yes. We are grooving here tonight. This one from the SOS band on the turntable tonight. Grooving with you. We dig into my funky crate of records on Weeby 108.

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Connecticut Saturday Night Dance Party continues, and we're taking your requests all night. A lot of people checking in tonight, enjoying the groove. It's a beautiful Saturday night. Oh, yes. A sizzling Saturday night here in the WeeBee 108 Big Y 108 Days of Summer. Angie checking in tonight, texting me for this one from the Brothers Johnson on WeeBee 108.

0: Beat Studio in 108 Connecticut. Saturday night dance party continues all night long. Hello, Jose Colon, your party DJ here, making you feel good on this sizzling Saturday night in the 108 days of summer. 10 o'clock hour creeps slowly here. That means just one thing. We've got our mandatory Michael block of tunes. A mandatory Michael Jackson block for you to kick off the 10 o'clock hour here. That's upcoming. Also got some Rick James by request to kick it off next as your Saturday night dance party continues. I'm sorry. I'm distracted in here tonight. 800-WEEBY-108. Let me know what you want to hear tonight as your Studio 108 continues tonight. 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

God, we be 108 Studio 108. Here we go. We kick off the 10 o'clock hour with a mandatory Michael block of Michael Jackson tunes here tonight. And we kick it off with a disclaimer. We are not responsible for what happens tonight. That's right. You know, please don't blame Studio 108. You know, blame it on the boogie here tonight. You know? Kicking off our mandatory Michael block of tunes, the Jacksons on WeBe 108.

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Mississippi 108, Studio 108, Connecticut Saturday Night Dance Party. Yes, celebrating Father's Day this weekend right now. We're sending a big shout out to all the girl dads out there. Oh, yes, we see you.

0: WB 108 Studio 108, Connecticut Saturday Night Dance Party continues all night long. Hello there. Jose Colon, your party DJ here. Spinning the music for you here tonight. Of course, tomorrow, the official start of summer 2026, the longest day of the year. Of course, we are in the middle of our WB 108 Big Y 108 Days of Summer. Are you having a good time here tonight? That's what I love to hear. Stay tuned. Got some requests on the way. Got one for the Pointer Sisters kicking off the music next. And Cool and the Gang as well. You let me know what you want to hear tonight. 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

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Big shout out to our good friend Valerie Thompson

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Weepy 108, Studio 108, Connecticut, Saturday night dance party continues all night long. Right now, big happy belated birthday to the one and only Miss Paula Abdul. Turned 64 years old yesterday.

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That's right, I know. The midnight hour creeps slowly at hand here. It's all good. 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

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It is last call for yours truly here. My name is Jose Colon, better known as your party DJ, saying I will talk to you next Saturday night. Thank you all for partying along with me here tonight. 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Thanks for partying along.

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1: Good morning, Connecticut, and to our friends across the Sound. This is Director of Public Affairs, John Voquette. Thanks for tuning in to our award-winning public affairs program, For the People, bringing you the latest information to help address concerns in our communities

0: for covering the growing cost of higher education. Then we're going to reconnect with Jane Doe No More. We're going to talk about how your support of this agency can go even farther to help this Waterbury area nonprofit that empowers survivors of sexual crimes to find their voice, advance their healing, and educate others. And we're going to close visiting with the 2026 ringmaster of Bridgeport's legendary Barnum Festival. All the excitement comes to a head this coming week with several community activities and celebrations, and we'll let you know how you can get in on all the fun. There's lots to chat about right after this. You've heard our friends from Reset on For the People, and now this Connecticut-based entrepreneurial support organization committed to advancing social entrepreneurship wants to meet you at its 2026 Impact Accelerator graduation and pitch showcase. It's taking place Wednesday, June 24th, this Wednesday from 5:30 to 8 at Connecticut State Community College Gateway in New Haven. The event is open to the public and celebrates the conclusion of Reset's Spring 2026 Impact Accelerator cohort. Get to know 8 businesses delivering live pitches before a panel of judges and community audience to earn a bonus $7,000 micro grant to help scale up. 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We also want to tell you, if you're committed to growing your own food this season, come on down to Bridgeport on Saturday, June 27th for the launch of a free beginner farm and garden series hosted by Park City Harvest at the Reservoir Community Farm on Reservoir Avenue. Over the course of the 8-week program, you're going to learn all about garden planning, soil, seeds, watering, weeding, pests and pollinators, and best of all, harvesting. You don't even need land to start, just curiosity. Learn more and sign up by visiting our friends at the Green Village Initiative at their website, gogvi.org. All right. Well, it's been a couple of years since we had the great fortune of having Don Kerr here online with us. Don is AAA Northeast Director of Student Lending and College Services. 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But in fact, as we talked about the last time he was on the program, Don is an expert in regards to student lending. He is AAA Northeast Director of Student Lending and College Services. Don, thanks for joining us again.
1: Thank you for having me.
0: So let's expand on that a little more, because I know even the last time we talked, I was surprised that AAA Northeast was bringing this kind of strategic expertise to the table, not just to benefit their own members, but really the general public. Tell us a little bit about yourself and your background that brought you to our radio station today.
1: Sure, absolutely. So I've been in the education finance industry for my entire probably 30-year career. The last 15, I've been doing it at AAA. Prior to that, I've worked in the college's financial aid offices. I've worked for some of the government agencies that manage the student loans. I've worked for banks that lend private student loans. But I think my most important qualification, or certainly the one I'm the most proud of, is I'm a parent. I've put one kid through college already, and I currently still have 2 in college. So I understand from the parent side what it's like to try to navigate this complicated process. And anytime I can help somebody out with advice or guidance along the way, I'm always happy to do so.
0: So you're like our listener's smart banker uncle. This is going to be great.
1: That's a great way to put it.
0: Yeah, I love it. And I got to tell you, coming out of the COVID era, back when you had one just starting college and two some distance away, your information and support was invaluable for folks who are trying to kind of get their

0: gatherings and you know, reintroducing the concept of actually you know, going into classrooms and labs and gyms and things after all of that social distancing. So I'm glad that's a distant memory now, but what is not is July 1st. It is looming, and so are some changes that you're going to help us understand. So set it up for us. Let us know why July 1st is this sort of pivotal date.
1: Yeah, so July 1st is going to kind of be the day where lots of changes happen on the federal student loan programs from two main perspectives. The first one is anybody who's sending their child off to college. Federal student loans are now having, for the first time, some caps placed on them, and some federal student loan programs are being eliminated altogether. The other major point is anybody who maybe is already graduated college, they have federal student loans and they're in the process of repaying them. There are some major changes to the repayment side that kick off on July 1st as well. So it really touches kind of everybody who has somebody who's either going to college or did go to college and used federal student loan programs.
0: Well, let's start with what you said first, and that is the capping of certain loan programs, because you and I have both heard probably too many nightmare scenarios of organizations that are very willing to let the money flow and accrue to the borrower without any seeming limitations. And then that really digs that borrower in much deeper than they might have needed to be, and causes them to really be indebted to these institutions for sometimes two or three times the amount of the initial money that they borrowed.
1: Yeah, it can be. So in some cases, the caps on the loans, they can definitely prevent those negative situations from happening. So with anything, there's good things and bad things about the changes that are coming. And helping people avoid those negative situations is certainly a good thing.
0: Well, in regards to the caps, what do folks need to know to avoid problems?
1: So the first one on the Parent Plus loan, so any parent who was looking to borrow that loan program to help fund their education, it's going to have a cap of $20,000 per year for the student. So if your tuition bill is going to be more than that $20,000, and your plan was to borrow the PLUS loan, you need to know you're going to be limited to that. In addition, they put a aggregate or a lifetime cap on it of around $65,000. So even if $20,000 is enough for you, you're going to end up short in the senior year because they're not going to allow you to borrow $20,000 for all 4 years. That last year, you're only going to have $5,000 in remaining eligibility to borrow. So as a parent, if you know your bill is going to be over $20,000, the best thing you can do is start to look at other resources. What other ways can you pay, whether it's applying for scholarships, which are great sources of free money, or tapping into the equity in your house to help pay if that's your decision that you decide to go. But you need to explore other options.
0: So if I'm a parent of a college-bound young person, who, you know, I'm kind of looking at the long game, and they are planning to attend a 4-year program. Are you advising people to maybe consider doing, you know, $15,000-$16,000 a year and kind of reserving that extra couple of thousand under the $65,000 cap? Or are you leaning more toward, I guess, depending on the individual situation, of getting the 20 each for the 3 years and then utilizing other revenue sources to make up the 15 against the remaining 5,000 in the cap?
1: Yeah, so the best thing is going to be able to really look at that family's resources and what some of those other options are. This year, the Parent Plus loan is fixed at almost 9%. Hmm. So if you could find another option to get you lower, then you can save some of that eligibility for the senior year if you need it. The PLUS loans, their interest rates get reset every single year. 9 is about as high as I've ever seen them. I have seen them as low as 5.25%. So they have a broad range. So really the best thing to do is say, hey, this is where my PLUS loan, what I can borrow with them. What are my other options if it's not enough? And what are those other options costing me as far as interest rates? And then try to compare and find the right one.
0: Now, you mentioned home equity line as a consideration. Does that mean if the financing parent or guardian opts to tap into their home equity line that they may accrue a tax advantage?
1: So they can look into tapping into their home equity line. It does have different implications, can have different tax implications. There certainly have been lots of changes to that. So not as many people get to itemize their deductions anymore. So it may not have as impactful break from that aspect as it has in the past. But it's worth considering from an access to funds and from a cost of funds. So, you know, if that $20,000 is not enough and you have to go else, that's one place families will look. But they want to compare and see what type of rates they can get on it. Because it's going to be a tough year for families.
0: Okay. You also mentioned that some programs are disappearing. Let's touch on that.
1: Yeah, so graduate students in the past were able to borrow what's called the Graduate PLUS Loan from the federal government. That loan program has been entirely eliminated, so it's completely gone. So instead, students could always borrow a direct unsubsidized loan for up to $20,500 per year to pay for graduate school. That is still going to be there, but it's still got a cap. They've extended the cap for certain fields of study, such as anybody who's going into medicine, wants to be a lawyer. They can get up to $50,000 per year under the unsubsidized loan program. But everybody else, they're going to be limited to that $20,500 per year. So it's tough to see one whole loan program go away completely.
0: Yeah. How does that affect students with existing loans?
1: So anybody who has existing loans, there's going to be major changes to the repayment processes. Today, there are lots of options if you can't make your payments. You can get income-based repayment plans. You can get what's called the Save on a Valuable Education repayment plan. You can get extended repayment plans, graduated repayment plans. There's probably maybe 15 or 20 different types of repayment plans you can get. As of July 1st, they are all going to come down to 2 payment plans. It's going to be a standard repayment plan and a wrap or repayment assistance plan. One is based on your income. So if you're in trouble, you can't make your payments, and your income is not what it should be to pay back your student loans, you can use the wrap plan to try to lower your monthly payments. The other one, just simply a standard repayment plan, it is going to automatically set your payments to a length based on the amount you owe. So, for example, if you owe less than $25,000 on your student loans, they're going to give you a 10-year repayment period. If you owe more than $25,000, but they'll give you a 15-year repayment term. The more you owe, the longer repayment term they give you. So, again, good things and bad things about those changes, but anybody who currently is in repayment and is using an income-based repayment plan, they should absolutely reapply for it before July 1st, because they'll be able to continue on it for a little while. Eventually, all the income-based repayment plans will be phased out. But if they need the help they're used to getting, now's the time to submit your application and try to lock in a little bit more of time where you can use those payment plans you're used to.
0: Hmm. Don, would you advise folks who's in the classic model, their kids are going into their junior year and starting to make some decisions, or they're even in their senior year or beyond and finally getting squared away and making some plans for college? Would you advise that maybe a good place to start is their very own bank for ideas and parameters?
1: Yeah, it's never a bad idea to start with your own local bank that you use, even if it's on home equity options, to see what they have. But you can also ask them what type of private student loan options they may have. There's not a lot of banks available around that do it as much as it once was. A lot of banks, unfortunately, have kind of exited the student loan business. But there are still some out there, and it's worth asking now to try to find out what your options are now. So when you're choosing colleges, you're choosing the college you know you have the ability to afford in some way.
0: Okay. And I guess a question that maybe I should have asked at the very beginning, but it'll probably be a good way to wrap up our conversation for today. Why is this guidance coming from an organization like AAA, generally a more of an automobile and driver support agency?
1: Yeah, so we're a membership organization at our base, and we judge ourselves by everything we do for our members. So it's not just that assistance on the side of the road that we can give you. That's fantastic. But we're here to help our members in any way we can with any journey they're going through in life. You know, whether it's they're taking a once-in-a-lifetime trip, they need help with insurance, or they need help on the college journey. That's what's most important, that they complete their journey to us, and we're just here to try to give them the advice and guidance so they can make the decisions that are best for them. And hopefully it's with us, and we can help them save some money as well.
0: And maybe, coming straight from the friendly uncle banker perspective, certainly we see an increasing amount of young people who are really starting out on this journey on their own to some respect. The financial situation of the parents or caregivers are not lined up in a way where they could really give much help, or they're not giving much help. Is there something different or something that student age borrowers need to be aware of or be wary of if they are striking out on their own to try to finance their education?
1: Yeah, so they can absolutely, believe it or not, that particular situation you're describing can tend to help qualify for more financial aid, for more assistance from colleges and universities. So, but they also have to understand that at some point they're going to be limited in their access to funds to pay for it if that additional financial aid doesn't cover everything. So focusing maybe on some more affordable paths in the early beginning. Lots of states have introduced free community college and even some free tuition on state colleges. So take advantage of those things early on. And then later on in the college career that they're going through, you know, it'll make that easier. There'll be less financial resources they're looking to come up with. Mm. It can be a struggle for students on their own to secure loans without somebody like a parent who's willing to co-sign, or an aunt and uncle or somebody else.
0: Yeah. So if their design is to get a degree from more of a widely renowned college institution, maybe they should get all of the kind of the necessary required courses out of the way at community or state colleges and think about perhaps moving toward the institution where they want their diploma from a little bit later in the scholastic recipe.
1: Exactly. That's going to help remove some of those financial barriers or that financial stress of being able to pay for college.
0: Fantastic.
1: It's a great way to do it.
0: Excellent. Don, always great, great advice and information. Don Kerr is AAA Northeast's Director of Student Lending and College Services. One of the many things that you may not know you can get by being part of or visiting AAANortheast.com. Don, thank you so much, and we'll probably be talking to you again. Well, I always enjoy catching up with Donna Palumba, even though it's always on the subject of serious business. She is the founder and leader at Jane Doe No More, providing survivor-led programs, education, advocacy support. Donna came at forming Jane Doe No More, envisioning a society that no longer spreads doubt, instills fear, casts shame, or places blame on survivors of sexual crimes. And we have got some great things to talk about in terms of how you, as our listeners this morning, could support the agency and either get them a little bit more in terms of support donations, or if you're a golfer or a loved one or no one and you want to get involved in supporting Jane Doe No More, then for another few days we can also help save you some money. We'll talk all about that after we talk about my aching feet. That's right. I've had it. I'll tell you, if you've experienced the pain and discomfort of plantar fasciitis like I do, you're going to want to get to know the Center for Cancer Care at Griffin Hospital in Derby, because they're providing an evidence-based, non-invasive treatment for that condition. Low-dose radiation therapy is a painless procedure that can significantly reduce inflammation and alleviate discomfort and improve mobility in patients with plantar fasciitis. The outpatient treatment is non-invasive, and it's a great option for individuals who have not found relief through more traditional approaches like medication, physical therapy, or injections. For more information about low-dose radiation technology for plantar fasciitis, you can call Griffin Hospital at 203-732-1280, or just get your journey toward happier feet started at griffinhealth.org. All right. Well, we are here on the line right now with our friends from Jane Doe No More. Donna, thank you so much for being part of the program.
2: Oh, John, thank you so much for having me. It's my pleasure.
0: So it's an exciting time over the next few days and a great way for people to get to know and support your program while actually boosting the amount of support that the agency will get. So let's start off educating people a little bit about you and what Jane Doe No More is all about, and we'll educate them on how they can make their money go even further in support.
2: Fabulous. So Jane Doe No More was started in 2007, and it was born from my personal experience as a survivor of a horrific home invasion and sexual assault. And it was truly the re-victimization afterwards that led me to found the organization. I was thrown into a world I knew nothing about, and those that were sworn to protect and serve and were trained did not do what they should, which caused really a lot of psychological, physical, and all kinds of different issues for me. And as I understood more about these crimes, I realized how stigmatized they are, that most victims of sexual assault are younger than 21 years old, that most will never report, and suffering in silence after you have been traumatized in this way by this horrific crime is something that is very difficult, and it's lifelong. And so we want to, at Jane Doe No More, empower survivors to find their voice, which will help them advance their healing. And then we have amazing survivors that go on to educate others in schools, in communities, in police departments, working with first responders. So we have several programs, all of which are at no cost to participants. Starting as young as 5 years old, we have a program called Safety for Me for ages 5 to 11 years old, boys and girls who will understand more about safe and unsafe touch. We're hoping to build their confidence, build their self-esteem, so that if something is happening to them, they'll recognize it and tell a trusted adult. And that is so important because prevention is obviously the best case scenario. We also have programs.
0: Donna, let's talk more about that, because I'm sure as soon as anyone who loves and cares about a young person between 5 and 11 heard you, they're wondering how that all works. How does that, that's a pretty broad age range. So I have to believe that, maybe the curriculum or the messaging is, quite diverse between, those who are counseling, 5, 6, 7 year olds versus those counseling 10 and 11 year olds.
2: Right. It's broken up into those two kind of categories. And you can learn more about this program and any of our programs by going to janedoenomore.org. We have a program page for each of our programs that go into more detail about how you can potentially get involved and have your school or your community organization bring this program your town.
0: Excellent. Also, you mentioned before we went on the air that your organization is known around the state because it is helping to bring threat recognition and self-defense skills to hundreds and hundreds of people.
2: Yes, yes. We have partnered with East Coast Training System since 2009, and over 6,000 women and girls have gone through this self-defense 4-hour class, which we hold usually once a month, and we go all over the state of Connecticut to different venues, and it's for women and girls ages 12 and older. There's no other requirements, and you just need to register. It's at no cost, and it truly is an empowering class. It's all about awareness and some tips to keep you safe. And, if the unfortunate occurs, how you could use some of these techniques, these skills to enable escape.
0: And now, over the course of our partnership with you here on For the People over nearly 20 years, and I can't wait to celebrate that landmark next year with you. Over this time, so much has changed. And one of the more recent visits that we had with another incredible representative of Jane Doe No More helped focus on how you're also supporting here in June, Pride Month, the LGBTQ plus community, because those community members have other specific stigmas that are also factoring in when they are victims.
2: That is so true. The crimes of sexual assault, sexual abuse of children, of rape of adults, it does not discriminate. And it is so difficult to begin with, but then layer in the LGBTQ factor or the fact that you're a male or a young boy, and it just adds more complications because of the misunderstanding. And that's what we're trying to do, is help dispel these myths and stigmas and help educate so that everyone is better informed. And we believe that everyone has a role to play in this fight against sexual crimes.
0: Yeah, you guys really introduced a groundbreaking initiative 3 or 4 years ago with peer-to-peer mentoring and counseling. And in some cases, we heard instances where men and women in their 50s and 60s and even in their 70s started to talk about and come to final grips with the trauma of their youth or young adulthood decades and decades later.
2: That's so true, John. It's unbelievable. As I had mentioned, so many suffer in silence, and that is true for decades. I believe that the average age I read recently of someone disclosing is 52 years old. So holding that in for that length of time is just, it's a burden that doesn't have to be that way. And unfortunately, it could affect every aspect of your life and the decisions you make. So the sooner that we can encourage and empower these victims to come forward and become survivors, the better. And we do not provide counseling services. We are more about education and prevention. And we believe by sharing our stories that others can realize that it's okay. They're not alone. They can come forward and that there is a path forward. Truly, I started Jane Doe No More to provide hope for others.
0: Mm. Certainly, a sea change arrived at the advent of the Me Too movement. How much do you see that revolutionary change in individuals' willingness to come forward and name names and not only seek help, but to also seek some justice as supporting the work that you're doing?
2: Well, I have to say, we've come far, but we haven't come far enough, not nearly far enough. And and even today, you'll see, victims that are re-victimized all too often, that we need to make it safe for them to come forward, to name names, and to get these perpetrators off the street. Still, most perpetrators will never spend a day in jail, by far the majority. So they continue to reoffend. And that is just wrong. So, we've made progress, but there's a lot more progress that needs to be made. And, Jane Doe No More is at the forefront. We have 72 survivors on our Survivor Speak team. We are in schools and communities, and we are sharing our personal experience so that others can understand these types of crimes better and how they may be able to become an active bystander if they're even witnessing something, how to get involved safely to intervene, all kinds of different things that they can do to help.
0: Yeah, certainly back in 2007 when this whole thing started with Jane Doe No More and you, law enforcement and the judicial system were still kind of treetops, responders maybe being a separate one. Thanks in great part to the work of you and other leaders in agencies like yours, a lot has changed for the better in terms of both all parties working together, from the emergency dispatchers and telecommunicators who may first get the call or the text or the message that someone needs help, to those first responders, both the emergency medical and law enforcement, and then carrying the process through on behalf of the victim into the judicial system and then beyond to the kind of support and counseling that Jane Doe No More can still provide. It's got to be gratifying to look back and see how far that story arc has advanced, thanks to, in great part, the work you're doing, Donna.
2: Well, thank you, John. And it's true, that victim-centered approach where all the professionals work together to serve that victim is the best way. It's the healthiest way to proceed forward. And, when my perpetrator was found 11 years after the crime, he wasn't able to be arrested for the crime of rape because of a statute of limitations. And I'm happy to say that I advocated for a change in the law. And in 2007, the year I started Jane Doe No More, I went to Hartford and advocated with legislators, and the governor at the time, M. Jody Rell, signed into law the removal of the statute of limitations on sexual crimes with DNA evidence, and my case was the impetus for that law. So grateful for the support of the Connecticut legislation to make that change, and it's been, you know, very helpful for victims from 2007 going forward.
0: Well, everything we've talked about provides great evidence as to why people who might be listening or checking out the podcast should consider supporting Jane Doe No More. And there's two great opportunities we want to close our conversation with. The first is, if you're a golfer or you know or love one, there's an opportunity coming up for the next few days to save a little bit of money and supporting Jane Doe No More by signing up right away for their upcoming golf tournament. Let's get some more on that, Donna.
2: Sure. So our annual golf tournament, and this is going to be our 19th annual, is coming up on Monday, September 14th this year at Western Hills in Waterbury. And registration is open. We're also seeking sponsorships. And there is an early bird special that's running now through June 30th for a foursome or an individual golfer. And you can find out all the information at janedonomore.org.
0: And you don't have to be a golfer or somebody who loves one to also maximize support to Jane Doe No More, thanks to some really, really important program sponsors and benefactors. Anyone who donates a dollar can see a measurable bump in that dollar. Let's talk about that that add-on benefit that folks can get for the next few days.
2: Yes, yes. From now till June 28th, we are part of the Birdies for Charity 2026 Travelers Championship campaign, where thanks to Webster Bank and Aetna, every dollar that is donated to our organization is immediately bumped up by 15%. And there are no processing fees that they charge us. So we get an additional 15% added to your donation today through June 28th. So it's really a perfect time to support Jane Doe No More.
0: And of course, we don't say it enough. This is a 501c3 nonprofit. Even though you're making that that donation over the next few days to add 15% on through this recent program, you're also able to utilize the tax advantage of donating to this very worthy nonprofit. So we hope that you will support Jane Doe No More, this survivor-led and fully inclusive organization that can help to support individuals who are victims of sexual crimes. No matter how old you were when it happened or how long ago it's been, Jane Doe No More is a place that you can go to find a welcoming, caring organization that can help you navigate your way past that trauma. So I want to really thank you. Donna Palumba is their founder and leader, and you can reach them or find out more about them, volunteer for them, donate to them, golf with them. It's at janedoenomore.org. Thank you so much, Donna, for being part of the program today.
2: John, I really appreciate it. Thank you so much for having me.
0: Well, again, the Barnum Festival is upon us here in Greater Bridgeport, and there are still three huge events for you to take advantage of, three premier events, I should say, because virtually anything tied to the Barnum Festival is excitement embodied when it comes to the Park City. We're going to be talking to their 2026 ringmaster, Tom McCart, the right after. We remind you that coming up later this week, well, you've heard about this cause, I'm for the people, and now you're invited to meet the folks that are going to bring you their free, family-friendly Choose Love Movement annual fundraiser. It's celebrating Sandy Hook victim Jesse Lewis. The event's happening June 24th, beginning at 4:30 at the Newtown Community Center at Fairfield Hills, just off 84 in Newtown, and features a touch of truck, Newtown Strong Therapy Dogs, a bounce house, wellness and activity stations, so you can learn about the Choose Love formula of courage, gratitude, forgiveness, and compassion in action. 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All right. Well, I've been waiting to say this, Tom. I think I'm not sure I ever did it over the 33 plus years I've been hosting the award-winning For the People. So let me try to get this right. Ladies and gentlemen, please welcome the 2026 Barnum Festival Ringmaster, Tom McCarthy.
3: Well, hello, John. How are you?
0: How did that go?
3: You did a great job. You did a better job than I do, generally.
0: Oh, no, don't say that. So, Tom, you and I have kind of known each other through affiliations and mutual friendships for quite a long time, but let's start with you. Tell us a little bit about your background and this pride and love you have for the Park City.
3: Well, yes, thank you. First of all, thank you very much for having me on. I mean, this has been such an exciting year for me. I mean, it's really thrilling. I'll be honest with you, a little tiring sometimes because it's a lot, the festival, but the festival has such a huge impact on our community, our region, that it really is exciting. It kind of gets the blood moving, and it gets me excited every single time I have an event coming up. So I have had a love for the Barnum Festival since I was a little kid. We grew up on Park Avenue in Bridgeport. And so the parade would come by every single year, the Barnum Festival parade, and I just thought everybody had a parade going by their house growing up. And we would start preparing, a week in advance. You'd go get your spot on Park Avenue and put your chairs down and make sure you had the primo location to see the parade because you didn't want to miss 1 minute of it. And so I grew up like that, and I remember very clearly watching the redcoats go by, you know, the Barnum Festival ringmasters and the former ringmasters, and never occurred to me when I was a kid that I might be wearing the red jacket one of these days, but here I am, and I couldn't be any more thrilled. So I've lived in Bridgeport my entire life. I currently am a lawyer for the town of Trumbull. I run their HR, Labor Relations, Civil Service Department.
0: Okay.
3: But the thing that really connects me to the Bridgeport community and region is that I was on the Bridgeport City Council for 17 years and was the city council president for 10 of those years. And during that entire time, I was part of the Barnum Festival, including now for the last few years, I have been the treasurer of the Barnum Festival nonprofit organization.
0: Yeah, and in all those, no year as a member, never mind a leader of a municipal government organization like a council, is without its tumult. And I imagine now every time you bend down and pull those boots on, you're realizing that the real sacrifice comes as the ringmaster.
3: Yeah, well, I mean, listen, you can't be on the city council and you can't do the ringmaster if you don't have a love for your community.
0: Right.
3: And I do. I love the city of Bridgeport. I love this region. I think we're lucky to live here. Sometimes you get some, if you talk to folks, sometimes they hear only the negative about Bridgeport. And I'll tell you that there are great people in the city. I have met so many more of them through the council and through being the Barnum Festival ringmaster. It's thrilling to meet all the good people in our region, and that just builds the love up that I have.
0: Yeah, and your duties tied to parades came as recently as yesterday with the Wingding Parade, even though we have more events coming up to talk about.
3: I'll tell you what, if you want to see something cute, that Wingding Parade was the greatest thing. It is all these kids, they gather up at the zoo and they have their own little parade that's led by our Tom Thumb and Lavinia Warren, who are just awesome, and the royal family. And it is so cute to watch them go. And then they get to hang out at the zoo. They go in the carousel and, the Beardsley Zoo absolutely is a prize for our region. And we're so lucky that they host the Wingding for us. And what an event it was.
0: What are a couple of the other high points of your ringmaster reign so far?
3: Well, so far we have had, we have had a lot of events. We've had some new ones, some old ones. Some of the things that we've done is we did a Meet the Ringmaster, which is a traditional event, which you kind of like. It's your first presentation as the ringmaster in public, and you just have a little fun at something like that. But then we did, every single ringmaster tries to bring a little of their own personality and their life and their background to it. So I had a Celtic cabaret this year, which we had. We brought in an Irish band, and we danced and had a good time. We even had some Irish dancers teaching all the audience to get up and do the Irish dance stuff. It was, I mean, I wouldn't say we were good, but we had a good time.
0: No, that's all that matters, right? That's what the Barnum Festival is all about.
3: That is exactly right. And by the way, and my theme this year is family, friends, and fun. And what I've said, when the team asked me to be the ringmaster this year, what I said to them was, I said, I'll only do it if we promise to have fun at every event, because, you know, we live in a world where we need to have a little more fun and a couple more laughs. And so that's what I'm trying to do. I'm trying to have fun, bring fun to the community, but also at the same time, you know, do a little good for the community. That's, we raise money for scholarships and community health fair and things like that, that are really positive for the community, but I want to have a good time doing it.
0: And speaking of friends, I mean, when you look back past the reigns of so many dozens of ringmasters who have come before you, and so many of those individuals were not just ringmasters but friends, whether they are still with us or they are not, it really there is a camaraderie I find as I experience a bunch of ringmasters together in the same room together.
3: It really is. It's a club, and they welcomed me with such open arms, from Dr. Camilla Lawrence, who is a breast cancer surgeon, to George Estrada, who works with me in Trumbull, and I mean, Greg Gannant last year, owns a building company. I mean, they all are pillars of the community, but they open the arms and they really help the next ringmaster understand what only they know about how to hide your words to your lyrics that you have to sing in your hat.
0: Yes, yes.
3: That kind of stuff. They teach you the secrets, but they also are so warm and welcoming, and because they understand that this is, it's a bit of a mountain to climb to be the ringmaster to do it, but it's also such a positive for the community that they know they want to make sure that you're successful.
0: Yeah. Well, there's much to come. Probably a couple of the most universally accessible events that anybody can enjoy, tied to the Barnum Festival, whether they're coming over on the ferry from Long Island or anywhere within the sound of our voice, Westchester County, up in anywhere in Connecticut. A couple of the biggest events happen this coming weekend, starting with the Barnum Sky Blast fireworks. In the last couple minutes that we have together, let's just invite people to these events that kick off on June 26th with this massive fireworks display.
3: Yeah, every year the Barnum Festival works in conjunction with the City of Bridgeport to do one of the largest fireworks shows in all of Connecticut, and we're very proud of that. And we call it the Barnum Sky Blast because it truly is a sky blast. It is a once-in-a-lifetime occasion to see something so phenomenal. You can come to Seaside Park. It's Friday, June 26th. We encourage everybody to come early because we'll have entertainment. We'll also have food trucks there, and it'll be a great full night. And by the way, early on, we do a lot of events that we sell tickets to raise money, but we are now focused on the free part of the show. Everything is family free fun from this point forward. And so starting with the Sky Blast on Friday night, come down. It's free. Obviously, the food trucks you got to pay, but we'll have free entertainment and we'll have free fireworks for everybody at Seaside Park in Bridgeport.
0: Yep.
3: And it will be an absolute blast. And I encourage everyone to come. If you haven't come, come early and stay late.
0: And then another great free family activity is this community health fair the next morning.
3: Well, one of the things that I'm proudest of the Barnum Festival is that we give back to the community. We recognize that we're in a place where we want to have fun and do great events, but we also want to give back to the community because there's such a need in the community. And Dr. Camilla Lawrence, when she was ringmaster a couple of years ago, she started the Barnum Community Health Fair, and it has been a huge success. We take over, essentially take over Central High School for the morning on the Saturday the 27th, and we have all sorts of vendors there. You have medical care, free medical care for folks. Hartford Healthcare is a main sponsor, and they do a really tremendous job of making sure that all the aspects of healthcare are there. In addition to that, we also have, it's a food insecurity fair as well. We will have all sorts of access to free, healthy food for the community. No questions asked. Come in, fill up a bag, and take a bag of food home. That's what we want. We want people to come in, and we want them to take advantage of all the resources that we're going to bring to the table. And that is this Saturday between 11 a.m. and 2 p.m. Saturday the 27th, June 27th,
0: yes.
3: Between
0: yep.
3: 11 a.m. and 2 p.m. at
0: yep.
3: Central High School in Bridgeport. And just come in and take advantage of all the incredible things health-wise and food-wise that we'll have there.
0: And squeezing into our last minute, you get to lead the very parade that you enjoyed so many years as a child, the Great Street Parade, coming up on Sunday, June 28th, a week from today as we broadcast this on Sunday morning.
3: A week from today, we call it the Great Street Parade for a reason, because it is a great street parade. It is fun. It is exciting. We're making a big announcement. We are going to have, the Stanford balloons for the Stanford Balloon Parade.
0: Wow.
3: We're having the balloons for the Stanford Parade here for the first time. It is going to be such a wonderful time. I am so thrilled about it. We have moved the location back to Park Avenue. We're going to start on North and Clinton, go down North Avenue, left on Park Avenue, right by my house. Right on Capitol Avenue. So make sure you're there. The parade starts at 11 o'clock on Sunday, June 28th. So 11 a.m. Sunday, June 28th, we're going to have the Great Street Parade. And you get to see me and scream your head off when I come by. And I can't wait to see everybody there.
0: Tom McCarthy, this year's ringmaster for the 2026 Barnum Festival. All big events coming up starting next weekend, next Friday with the Barnum Skyblast Fireworks, June 26th. Community yep. Health Fair at Central on June 27th, and then the big Great Street Parade wrapping it up on Sunday, June 28th.
3: A
0: big weekend down in Bridgeport. 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
3: John, thank you, and I'll see you at the parade.
0: 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I'm Director of Public Affairs, John Vocat. 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

0: hear some now, and this is a little bit of bad news for us guys. Women apparently have much better memories than we men. This is according to the latest studies by Harvard Medical School and Brigham and Women's Hospital. And not only do women have better short-term memory, making them less likely to forget their daily to-do list, women also have better long-term memory, particularly when it comes to spoken recollection. This is terrible. It's down to a woman's estrogen levels. Those levels have a direct impact on the neurotransmitters that regulate cognitive function, also known as thinking and memory. The Harvard medical experts say since the beginning of time, women have been in charge of childcare. And of course, a good memory is considered vital to raising and protecting a child. So, gentlemen, please don't shoot the messenger here. But according to Harvard Medical School and Brigham and Women's Hospital, women do, in fact, have better memories.
1: Never have awkward silence again. Find shareable intel at facebook.com/John Tesh.
0: Coming up, did you know that one small change during your workday could help reduce fatigue, improve focus, and boost your mood? I'm going to have it for you next. Weeby 108 is playing in BlackRock. I'm John Tesh. You're listening to Weeby.

0: Weeby 108. You've heard us say before that sitting is now regarded as the new smoking. That's how bad it is for us to sit all day. And even a morning workout isn't enough to undo the damage, by the way. So what will? It's actually easier than I thought. There's a new book called Body Electric. It has research from Keith Diaz, a physiologist at Columbia. In a study of over 23,000 people, he found that 5 minutes of movement every 30 minutes made a major difference. For this study, don't miss this, people walked around the house, paced during phone calls, swung their arms, or stretched. And participants reported less fatigue, better focus, improved mood, and less brain fog. It's because sitting for long periods of time, it slows down your circulation, prevents deep breathing, and makes it harder to recognize cues from your body signaling stress, tension, or exhaustion. Diaz says the body was designed for constant movement, not hours of stillness in front of screens. The good news is these mini movement breaks don't have to be complicated. Walking the dog, cleaning the kitchen, stretching, or pacing during phone calls, which I always do. They all count. All we need, 5 minutes every half hour of sitting.
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0: 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But is this really possible? British philosopher Alain de Botton studied this, and we'll get his opinion next.
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1: Here's another good piece from our dating and relationship files. When couples break up, one may say to the other, but we can still be friends, right? But is that really possible? Well, British philosopher Alain de Botton recently weighed in on this and says, no, a friendship between exes very rarely works and it's not a good idea. But there are a couple of reasons why people try to remain friends after a breakup. First, it seems less harsh than cutting all ties completely. And as humans, we don't like hurting other people, so saying we can still be friends softens the blow. And for the person who didn't want to break up, they may want to stay friends so they're still in contact with the person they love. It gives them a sense of hope that things might change and go back to the way they were. But de Botton says, more often than not, a post-breakup friendship is a setup for further heartbreak, especially for the person who was dumped. He says, going from partners or spouses to friends is, quote, a humiliating demotion. And every time we see our ex, whether in person or online, it becomes torture. And for the person who did want to break up, every sighting of their ex is a source of guilt. So what should happen after you break up if you still respect your ex? De Botton says exes should maintain what he calls, quote, civil distance. He believes the only place the relationship should live on is in people's memory. Weeby 108, John Tesh, bringing intelligence for your life to Bridgeport, Stamford, and Norwalk.

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0: WeeB 108, Connecticut's best music variety. Well, Gib, here we go with a way to get rid of all your aches and pains that you have from all that weight that you're lifting all the time and all the refereeing you're doing, running around miles and miles on kids' soccer fields. At the end of it, give yourself a 5-minute foot massage. That's it. From the University of Miami, they say massaging the soles of your feet and toes prompts the body to release pain-killing endorphins, and that can help you drift off to sleep 35% faster and sleep longer.
1: I mean, yeah, that old adage in like movies and plays where the person sits down and goes, "My dogs are barking," and starts rubbing their own feet.
2: Right, right.
1: It's accurate.
2: Right,
1: it's helpful. Yeah. And get yourself, you have one of these.
0: That was also known as flirting back in the day. Go ahead. Sorry. Okay. I'm not going to go any further with that.
1: Get yourself a little thing to put under your desk in your favorite spot in your living room with the rolling things for your, or get a lacrosse ball or a tennis ball and just rub your foot on that. It goes a long way, the acupressure part of it. And if you have a partner, just have them do it. You know, it's the least we could do for each other.
0: Or get somebody who looks like Clark Gable, you know, to do that for you. That's they always did that in the movies where they come back.
1: I want to imagine the business that you're running. It's like an Uber service where you get a Clark Gable lookalike to come to your house and give you a foot rub.
0: I think that's called Magic Mike or something.
1: Okay, we're done.
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1: Get ready to move from the place you are right now in your life to the place you were meant to be. It's Intelligence for Life. My name is John Tesh, learning right along with you. And you know eating almonds is healthy. I talk about it all the time. But did you know smelling almonds can help when you're in pain? Listen to this. In a study in the Journal of Behavior Medicine, researchers had people plunge their hands into water so hot that it was painful, and they had to keep their hands in the hot water for as long as possible, while different scents were wafted in the room. Wow. Well, almond extract was the scent that helped them feel the least amount of pain, and it also improved their mood. The researchers say the scent of almond oil

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1: Don't you know every day we hear about more layoffs in the news, but there's one industry that cannot hire workers fast enough. It's elevator repair. Otis is one of the world's biggest elevator companies. You've seen their name on many elevators. And they say demand for elevator mechanics is booming. Here's why people are paying attention. Elevator mechanics are now among the highest paid skilled trades. According to new labor data, the average salary is around $110,000 a year, with top earners making around $160,000. The job includes installing, maintaining, and repairing elevators and escalators. It's not a job where AI or automation can replace workers anytime soon because it's highly regulated and requires hands-on skill, as you might imagine. The CEO of Otis calls it a, quote, craft trade, and says a lot of mechanics stay in the business for life, often following their parents and grandparents into the trade. A typical mechanic starts with a paid apprenticeship and works during the day and attends elevator service school at night. Some companies will even help pay for college tuition while employees work. The field will grow 5% through 2034, which is above the national average, by the way. So while a lot of people worry about AI replacing jobs, elevator mechanics are in high demand.
2: Intelligence for your life.
1: 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His research is up next.
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1: As you know, we are committed. We shouldn't be committed. We're always hunting for new strategies to help us live longer, right? And so to that end, this is an eating habit recommended by biologist Dr. David Sinclair. David is a director of the Center for the Biology of Aging at Harvard Medical School. And listen to this. He says, whenever possible, try to restrict your eating in a way that leaves you feeling slightly hungry. You don't have to think about all of the intermittent fasting stuff and all that. Dr. Sinclair says, we often turn to calorie restriction when we're trying to lose weight. But his research shows it's a much more effective way of slowing aging by just eating in a way that leaves you feeling slightly hungry. Because calorie restriction is a moderate form of fasting. And when your cells aren't busy processing food, they have more time to focus on repairing damage. I've been talking about this all week, including the damage that leads to disease. It's why Dr. Sinclair says he eats the smallest portions possible during meals. This is something you have to practice. I've tried this. For dessert, he says he limits himself to no more than a forkful of a sugary treat. The idea? Eat just enough to satisfy cravings, but never enough to feel full. It's a strategy to help you live longer. Weeby 108, music and intelligence for your life. 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

0: WEEB 108. John Tesh with Gib Gerard. Here's the latest Gib from Dr. Yatin Patel from Indiana University's Center for Sleep Studies. Dr. Patel says, we tend to dream about whatever entered our subconscious before bed. Could be the nightly news, emails, playing a video game before bed, one of those Netflix shows that's so horrible sometimes. And he says,
1: or so good.
0: Yeah, you know, you don't want it. Serial killer. Okay, what do you think you're going to dream about? He says, even if you don't remember your dreams, if they're stressful, you can wake up the next day feeling groggy and in a worse mood.
1: This is what we talk about this all the time. You need some unwind time before you go to bed. And when I mean unwind time, I mean legitimately unplug. You're not looking at screens. You're not watching TV. You could read, but make sure you're really careful about what you're reading. You don't want to watch bad news. You don't want to be stressed out because, yeah, guess what? Your dreams are just your subconscious projecting into your conscious mind. So whatever you just fed your subconscious, you're going to dream about, and you'll have no control over it because you're just sitting there in the subconscious interactions. So give your, do yourself a favor. Read something that's positive. Read something that makes you feel good. Have an uplifting conversation with your partner or a good friend before you go to bed. Those are the kinds of things you want to take with you to the dreamscape. Because by the way, you're going to take it with you into the next morning too.
0: Hey, yeah. Amen. Again, we tend to dream about whatever entered our subconscious before bed, so guard your subconscious mind. 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
0: 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So if you need to have a heart-to-heart with someone, take a seat at the dining table or in a conference room. Researchers have found that people are more willing to discuss sensitive personal topics, and they make more eye contact when they're sitting in large rooms with a long desk or a table. And the bigger the space, the wider the furniture, the more people felt at ease and opened up. It's because we feel less self-conscious in bigger spaces. We feel more scrutinized when we're confined or in a more enclosed space, like a trapped animal.
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1: Have you heard about the latest wedding trend? 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The travel agency Fora says couples love the all-inclusive aspect of cruise weddings because there's less stress, there's less coordinating, and fewer surprise costs. 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And compared to the average wedding, which now costs around $36,000, a cruise wedding package can be a bargain. 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They say couples increasingly want weddings that feel more like experiences.
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1: 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Is that possible? I'll have the tactics from former FBI agent and body language expert Joe Navarro next.
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1: Connecticut's best music variety, Weeby 108. All right, folks, next time you have a headache, try this. Take a walk on some grass barefoot. Give Gerard, you're always talking about this, about grounding, right?
2: I do this all the time.
1: So researchers at the University of Connecticut found that walking barefoot through soft grass stimulates nerves in the feet that dial down brain inflammation.
2: So everybody calls me a hippie, but I wear sandals a lot. And sometimes, you know, you're sitting in a field or I'm at my kids' soccer games. I just take the sandals off and I'm standing in the grass in bare feet. I love the way that it feels. It stimulates nerves in my feet that don't normally get stimulated. I absolutely like it. I live this, and there's something. I don't know how much truth there is to this, but something about the ions that are supposedly transferred into your feet. I don't know, but what I do know is that it feels good, and so I do it consistently, and I highly recommend it.
1: Yeah, it turns out the grass tickling your feet, according to the University of Connecticut, can relax scalp muscles that are spasming and raise your pain threshold. And 10 minutes later, your headache is gone.
2: Yeah, this does not apply to gas station restrooms, right? This is just fields of grass.
1: Yeah. It's, and by the way, the best nerve stimulation is if you step on a bee. That's amazing.
2: That'll stimulate some nerves.
1: I've done that. Yeah, my headache's gone. I can't even feel my headache anymore.
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0: Connecticut's best music variety. Get ready. It is time to move from the place you are right now in your life to the place you are meant to be. My name is John Tesh. I can help make that happen for you. It's Intelligence for Your Life. And have you heard of this? Preventative Botox? So preventative Botox is being used to prevent wrinkles and fine lines from forming in the first place. And many 20-somethings are getting this treatment. But dermatologists say, and don't miss this, if you get Botox before you even have fine lines, it can actually backfire on you. Dermatologist Dr. Patricia Wexler says, if Botox is started too early, before any lines or wrinkles exist, the muscles and the skin overlying the muscles can become thin and look prematurely aged. That's especially true in the forehead. It can lead to muscle loss and flattening of the forehead muscle and thinning of the skin on top of it. That means you can end up with even more wrinkles than you originally had, plus visibly protruding veins. Yikes. The American Society of Plastic Surgeons reports that Botox procedures have increased 28% among people in their 20s in the last decade. Basically, many dermatologists are warning that it's best to wait to get Botox injections until you actually start to see lines, so it doesn't backfire and make you look old before your time.
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0: Just ahead, how are you doing on the goals you set for yourself this year? Well, since we're around the halfway point of the year, it might be time for a mid-year reset. That's up next.

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1: So how are you doing on the goals you set for yourself this year? So here's how to have a reset, according to psychotherapist Eloise Skinner. She suggests asking yourself, what's the best thing that's happened to me this year so far? Turns out we have a tendency to focus on what we haven't done yet, but it's easier to adjust your goals from a place of strength and joy than failure and disappointment. So figure out where you've made progress. That type of reflection can help you see what's working so you can dedicate more time and energy to the things that are moving you forward. Then, consider creating some new habits. The difference between a dream and a goal is a detailed plan, a process. So break your goal down into small, actionable steps. When you stick with them, they will always add up to big changes. It's worked for me. And then ask yourself, how will I feel at the end of this year if I don't accomplish my goals? That is going to force you to visualize exactly how frustrated and disappointed you might be if you don't get in gear. And it can help you figure out where to place your energy for the remainder of the year.
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1: 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We'll tell you next.
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1: All right, consider this. If you're going to eat a huge meal, do you think maybe there's a best time to do it? Well, experts say there is. Listen, Marie-Pierre Saint-Ange is a professor of nutritional medicine at Columbia. She tells us if you're going to overeat, do it in the afternoon rather than having a giant meal after dark. It's because it's easier to adjust the rest of your daily eating. So if you stuff yourself at 3 p.m., you can just have a small snack later on, or maybe you won't want to eat anything else. Plus, the closer a meal is to bedtime, the more likely you are to have gastric reflux from having undigested food in your system when you go to sleep. Don't miss this. This is why Saint-Ange says it's best to eat your last meal 3 or more hours before bed. That gives your food enough time to move through your gastrointestinal tract. And the larger the meal, the more time you should have between eating and sleeping. And to improve digestion, take a walk right after a big meal, even if it's on a treadmill. That also reduces the risk for heartburn and acid reflux. You can find me, John Tesh, on your Amazon Echo. Enable the skill and say, Alexa, open Weeby 108.

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1: I've not seen, you know, we do so many of these power tips, trending topics, everything. I hadn't seen this one before. It's a way to snap out of a bad mood, Gib. You look at the last loving text you were sent, and then you blow up the font like you're farsighted. Mm. According to research, reading upbeat positive messages will lift you out of a funk, but by blowing up the font to like 28 points or larger, normal for me is like 15, you make those positive feelings last at least 20-25% longer because our brain interprets larger words as more important.
2: This is why grandparents love texts, because their font is already so huge. You say something nice, hey grandma, I miss you. There, it gets right in there. I love this. We can't help but our lizard brains, we can't help but prioritize the things that are put larger.
1: Right.
2: It's like for, you know, from years of reading textbooks and you read the, you know, the bold headline right. The whole time. Well, the bold headline is, I love you and I miss you. And there you go.
1: Love it.
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1: Question for you. Do you forget your dreams within minutes of waking up, like me? Well, apparently that makes us normal. Psychoanalyst Dr. Carol Lieberman says dreams are the brain's way of processing the day's events. And to be effective, we're not supposed to be able to access our dreams while we're awake because they're a function of our subconscious. However, if you do remember something from a dream, pay attention, even if it's just a fragment. Dr. Lieberman says, don't miss this, that is your brain's way of trying to tell you something or a way of working through a problem that's been on your mind.
0: Doesn't all this intelligence for your life feel good in your brain? I'm John Tesh on Weeby 108.

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0: In a lot after I do the show every day. What happens if I take a break from exercise? We've talked before about how good exercise is for cognitive function. Of course, it gets your blood pumping right into the brain, sends more fuel to your brain, literally expanding areas related to memory and higher level thinking. And a brisk walk in the morning, for example, gets blood flowing to the brain all day long. But now the latest research is telling us that if we go 10 days without any cardio activity, all the brain-boosting benefits we gain from previous exercise are obliterated. That's according to research from the University of Maryland. They found that when people stopped exercising altogether for a little over a week, much less blood was flowing to the brain, and the flow significantly declined going to the lobes of the hippocampus, which is responsible for memory. So the study authors say the message is clear. For the continued health of your brain, we gotta keep moving.
1: Intelligence for your life.
0: Just ahead, a simple handwriting test could help doctors spot the early warning signs of memory problems. I'm going to share this study with you next. Weeby 108, John Tesh saying hi to friends in Stratford. 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

0: Weeby 108, Connecticut's best music variety. So more than 10 million North Americans are believed to be living with mild cognitive impairment, but 90% just don't know it. This is according to a new study in the journal Frontiers in Human Neuroscience, but a simple screening tool may help close the gap. And all it takes is just looking at your handwriting. Listen to this. Researchers studied adults between the ages of 62 and 92. Half had been diagnosed with cognitive impairment. The other half had healthy brains. And then they had everybody do handwriting tests, copying sentences and writing from dictation. And the differences were striking. The adults with cognitive impairment paused longer between pen strokes and used smaller strokes when writing sentences. And it was most obvious when the study subjects were writing from dictation, because transcribing spoken words requires the brain to do multiple things at once, right? Listen, process language, convert sounds into written form, and coordinate movement. That's a big cognitive load. So it exposes cognitive decline more easily. The scientists say writing can act like a window into the brain, and they're hoping it will become a simpler and affordable tool to use in routine healthcare visits with no specialized equipment required. Fascinating.
1: Intelligence for your life.
0: Coming up, this is the era of intentional dating, say the experts. It's according to a new Singles in America study. The study found that singles today appear more interested in dating with the intention of finding monogamy. We'll explore this intentional dating for you next.
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1: 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I've always wanted a girl just like you. 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

0: This is the John Tesh Radio Show on Weeby 108. So it is apparently the era of intentional dating. This is according to the New Singles in America study. It found that singles appear to be less interested in casual relationships and more interested in dating with the intention of finding monogamy. The survey polled 5,000 single people, large study, and it found that 69% of dating app users are now looking for commitment, not a fling. Michael Rosenfield is a sociology professor at Stanford who has studied online dating for more than a decade. He says this trend toward intentional dating can be clearly seen in online dating patterns, where more people have been using dating apps to search for committed relationships as opposed to short-term flings. Professor Rosenfield says online dating is the number one way people meet partners these days. And over the last couple of years, singles have reassessed their priorities. They take monogamy and partnership much more seriously now than before. And that mindset leads to more long-term relationships.
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Music variety.

Kenneth with you on this absolutely stunningly beautiful Sunday. Happy Father's Day to all you dads out there. This is actually trifecta day. We got Father's Day. We got the official first day of summer. I guess you can argue Memorial Day, but that's not really the calendar official first day. It's also the longest day of the year, so we got plenty of time to celebrate Father's Day. I'll be with you until 4 o'clock playing Connecticut's best music variety. 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
15: Oh, it's a beautiful Father's Day today. Pairs of clouds and sun, perfect for Father's Day activities, getting up to a beautiful 82 degrees. Tonight, partly cloudy skies, dropping down to a very comfortable 60 degrees. Tomorrow, not so nice, not as warm. Got a morning shower followed by a heavy rain, possibly a thunderstorm in the afternoon. 72 as a high tomorrow, dropping down to 66 tomorrow night. The Weeby 108 Sacred Heart University forecast is 78 in Westport.

getting inducted into the Rock and Roll Hall of Fame this November. It's the second time, actually. He was in with Genesis several years ago, but the guy's got some other accolades. Been in the Songwriters Hall of Fame. He's in the Modern Drummer Hall of Fame. The unfortunate thing they're saying, he's been a little bit kind of under the weather, a little bit sick these days. He may not be able to perform. We're hoping he gets better. Of course, this is one of the hits that got him into that Hall of Fame. In the air tonight, Phil Collins on WeeB 108.

actress Meg Ryan. I've seen her movies. She's selling her 5,000 square foot home in the Hamptons for $15.25 million. So if you have that sitting around, here's what you get. You get five bedrooms, geothermal heat, and a hot and cold running shower for your dogs. That's right, for your dogs. Wow. Your dogs have more hot water than I do. Just want to go on the record. And they have fur. But the house, does the house have a waterfall? That's what I want to know. TLC's thinking about waterfalls right here. WeeBee 108.

0: Cause I gotta have faith. Ooh, I gotta have faith. 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I gotta have faith, faith.
1: I hope you're enjoying this absolutely gorgeous Father's Day. It is beautiful out there. It is going to be a long day, longest day of the year. You got to like 8:30, 8:40-ish to enjoy it. Let's keep this great music going. 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

Nick's guard Jalen Brunson apparently listens to Justin Bieber, the Biebs, before he runs out for every game. He's been doing it since college. Can we actually credit the Biebs for helping win the NBA championship? I don't know. Maybe. We'll take that, Timothy Chalamet. He's not singing your stuff. I got the Biebs coming up right after Madonna. WB 108.

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question of the week that I posted on the WeeBee108 Facebook page, which is actually quite easy to find. You go to Facebook and you type in WeeBee108 and boom, there we are. Well, this was you guys had some great answers on this one. You had some really fun answers. What was your very first job, right? Think back to your very first job as a kid or whenever. Jerry, newspaper delivery, bussing tables at a restaurant and babysitting. Yep. Maureen, Hardee's cash register. 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Yeah. Wendy, Carvel in Stanford. 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Susan, Granson, downtown New Haven. Lisa, Burger King in Stratford. Kim, McDonald's. Some fast food. We all remember our first jobs, right? Got more coming up next hour on WeeBee108.

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9: Looking at the studio windows of the Weeby 108 studios, and I'm seeing what you're seeing. Beautiful skies, no clouds, lots of sun, perfect Father's Day, happy Father's Day. Getting it up to a beautiful 82 degrees today. Tonight, nice night, partly cloudy skies, dropping down to a comfortable 60 degrees. Tomorrow, it's going to be ugly. Not as warm. Morning shower followed by some heavy rain, possibly a thunderstorm in the afternoon. Getting up to 72 during the day, dropping down to 66 tomorrow night. The BB 108 Sacred Heart Universe forecast is 79 in the

Cup at all? Are you watching? Are you soccer? I'm not a huge soccer guy, but I got to tell you, when World Cup hits, I'm into it. I'm rooting for us, for USA. We play Turkey on Thursday. I don't know. We're looking pretty good. Can this be where up where we belong? We'll find out. We be 108.

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0: 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What the number one Father's Day meal is? Well, you probably can figure it out. Grilled food. I barbecued. 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That's what I got right here.
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birthday today. Happy birthday from your friends at WeeB108. And there are some other notable folks that cheer your big day, as much as we were told when we were young that it was our special day. Well, it is. It's still a special day. Happy birthday. But there are some other folks. Prince William. Yep, his birthday today. He's going to be king one day. I don't know when. Springsteen guitarist Nils Lofgren. And our very first lady, Martha Washington. Yep, it is her birthday today, who apparently did not tattle on her husband,

0: if you're a Sarah McLachlan fan, then you're going to love this because Sarah McLachlan is bringing her Better Broken Tour to the Hartford Healthcare Amphitheater on July 8th. That is the AMP. And all week at 4 o'clock p.m., our good friend Anna Lamberti has free tickets. So don't miss your chance to see one of music's most iconic voices live. 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

this week's question of the week that I posted on the WeeBee108 Facebook page, which you, if you head over there, you'll see John Kenneth's question of the week. And the question is, which artist poster hung on your bedroom wall growing up? Wow. Already some great answers coming in. I'll be reading them next Sunday on my show from noon to five. Did you have Prince? I don't know. Maybe you had the Prince poster in your room. Remember that? Take out those posters of the albums.

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Mother's Day became an official U.S. holiday in 1914. So us dads, well, we had to wait 58 more years. Yeah, we had to wait till 1972 to get our own national holiday. Because you know what? I'm thinking Congress just wanted to make sure that us fathers finished one last project before being recognized. And we did it. We'd be 108.

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19: What a beautiful Father's Day Sunday afternoon. We got periods of clouds and sun pretty much throughout the rest of the day. Getting up to 82 degrees. Tonight's going to be a nice night. Partly cloudy skies, dropping down to a very comfy 60 degrees. Tomorrow, it's going to be a little ugly. Not as warm. We got some morning showers followed by some heavy rain, possibly a thunderstorm in the late afternoon. Getting up to 72 tomorrow, 66 tomorrow night. Weeby 108 Sacred Heart University forecast is 79 in Norway.

Michael Jackson died back in 2009. Wow, it's going on, I guess, almost 20 years. And, well, the guy, MJ, still got it. His biopic movie, Michael, grossed just under $1 billion worldwide already. Wow. Passing Bohemian Rhapsody, is now the number one music biopic film in history. Crazy. MJ. Billie Jean. We went away.

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question of the week that I posted on the Weeby 108 Facebook page. This one was fun. You had some great answers. What was your very first job? Very first job. Jonathan, Six Flags New England. Helen, Kmart. Yeah, I love it. Karen, Stu Leonard. Sandra, a waitress at Howard Johnson's in Danbury. Kathy, General Electric. Wow, that's a cool first job. Kathy said, kitchen worker at United Hospital. Brenda, Friendly's in Wilton. And Richard, a stock boy at Plaza Beef Meat Market in Bridgeport. Maybe not our dream jobs, but great first job. Great memories, right? Speaking of dreaming, cranberries, dreams, and Weeby 108.

it's your anniversary today. Happy anniversary on Father's Day, too. And, well, some other notable events happened on this day back in time. The Ferris wheel. Ye olde Ferris wheel debuted in Chicago at the World's Fair. Columbia Records introduced the 33 and a third long playing record. Remember those? I still have some of those. And National Selfie Day is today. Started in 2014, or as us dads call it, why is everyone taking pictures of themselves? Because we're just naive, I guess. Shaboozy, Weeby 108.

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How's that? It's a lot of money. 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

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Yes, and you mothers right now are grinning ear to ear, as you should. We be 108.

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11: Looking out the studio windows of the Weeby 108 studio here, and I see periods of clouds and sun pretty much happening throughout the rest of the day. It's going to be a nice day, staying light until 8:30 tonight, so you got a lot of time to get outside. Could do it today, because tomorrow it's not going to be so nice. Not as warm, so it'll only get up to 72 during the day. We got rain showers in the morning, and then possibly heavy rain and a thunder shower in the afternoon. Getting down to 66 tomorrow night. Weeby 108 Sacred Heart University forecast is 81 in Bridgeport.

shut up and dance with me, which is exactly the opposite of what my wife says to me when I start to try and go dance with her. She does not say, shut up and dance with me. She goes, what are you doing out here? You don't know how to dance. Go sit down. I'm teasing, of course. Richard Marks, writer waiting on WeeB 108.

question of the week that I posted on the WeeBee108 Facebook page, which was, what was your very first job you ever had? You had some great answers. Alicia. Well, I hope it's not Elika. I hope I'm not mispronouncing your name. Dunkin' Donuts. That's where you worked. Your first job. Debbie. Carp's Bakery. And you said Golden Glow Girl. I don't know if that's what you dressed up as, but that's pretty cool. D said babysitting. Matt delivered for the Hour newspaper, and Wendy worked at a flower shop. A lot of great memories. First job. Aerosmith, Crying. Maybe 108.

Most common Father's Day card message is still, "Thanks for everything, Dad." I'm guessing the second most common message is, "Can I borrow the car?" I don't know.

0: 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That's right, Sweden. 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

had a great time hanging out with you today. Thanks for hanging with me. Happy Father's Day to all you fathers out there. We got some plenty of daylight left. It's going to stay light till 8:30. Enjoy this day because tomorrow's going to be a little nutty. Get outside today. John Kenneth signing off. Andy on deck. I will see you next Sunday, high noon. In the meantime, aha, take on me and then keep it tuned right here. We be 108.

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17: It's the Weeby 108 Sacred Heart University forecast. It's going to be partly cloudy tonight. We'll get down to 59 for the overnight low. Tomorrow looks like showers, probably around noontime and throughout the afternoon. We'll get to 72 for the high with an overnight low of 66. And the Reynolds Farm Nursery in Norwalk temperature right now 80 in Bridgeport.

Weeby 108, Andy Madison here, wishing a happy birthday to the man who took down Adam Lambert in American Idol. That's Chris Allen, who's 41. Also, still rocking and rolling, Nils Lofgren, 75, from Bruce Springsteen's E Street Band. Joey Kramer, Aerosmith's drummer, he's 76. And this always little thing has always interested me, that Michael Gross and Meredith Baxter, who played Stephen and Elise Keaton on Family Ties, have the same birthday today, and they're the same age. How wild. Both 79. Happy birthday to them and you from Weeby 108. It's your birthday. Hey.

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0: It's the Weeby 108 Days of Summer. Andy Madison here, and happy Father's Day to you and yours. And a reminder that Weeby 108 welcomes Sarah McLachlan's Better Broken Tour to the Hartford Healthcare Amphitheater on July 8th. 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So good luck with that. And if you need more info, go to Weeby108.com.
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B108, Andy Madison here. Happy Father's Day to you and yours. And of course, if you're, let's say, let's put the, your dad likes to give you jokes every once in a while. They came up with a list of what joke will your dad just not let go of? And just give a couple of them here for you. One of them is, do you have holes in your socks? And he says no. Then he said, or you say no. Then he says, how do you put them on? And one of my favorites here is whenever a server comes by after the meal and they say, you want a box for the burger? He says, no, I'll just wrestle you for the fries. Just a couple of them. Happy Father's Day. And to the people who love them, Weeby 108.

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15: It's the Weeby 108 Sacred Heart University forecast. It'll be partly cloudy tonight after maybe a couple passing showers. We'll get down to 59 for the overnight low. Showers expected Monday afternoon and on the cool side too, 72 for the high, overnight low 66. And the Reynolds Farm Nursery and Norwalk temperature, right now 84 in Stamford.

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Wallet Hub came up with a list of the best states for working dads. They considered stuff like average working hours for men, men's life expectancy, unemployment rates for dads with young kids, income, insurance, and child care costs. Massachusetts came in at number one, but congratulations, Nutmeg State, Connecticut, number two on that list. Weeby 108.

Weeby 108, Andy Madison here on Father's Day. And just a quick one here. If you're thinking about getting dad something that for Father's Day, when asked if you don't like a gift from your children, do you tell them that you don't like it or pretend, or I should say, do you pretend to like it? 87% of the dads say they pretend to like it. Only 6% admit that they didn't. Good for you, dads.

0: 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I'm Andy Madison, and just a quick reminder that we've got Robbie Bridges coming in tonight at 7 o'clock for Robbie's Top 20. It's for the 20 big hits from a great year in music, a look back at the movies, fashion, TV, and more, right here on Weeby 108.
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What do dads actually want for Father's Day? And some good stuff in there. One being going to a baseball game, eat some hot dogs, and enjoy time with my kids away from screens. Also, I'd love to go on a long hike with my kids. And my favorite response, I think, so far is a sword. 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

Now, I know for Father's Day, a lot of dads like to get out on the grill and cook stuff, but let's just say for the sake of argument, dad doesn't want to do that on his special day, and he just wants to go out to a nice restaurant. Well, if you're thinking about fast food for dad, poor dad, Chick-fil-A is no longer the number one restaurant. That's right, when it comes to customer satisfaction, Jersey Mike's takes over the top spot, with Jimmy John's and Panda Express sitting at the number 3 and number 4 spots. So, there you go. 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
18: The Weeby 108 Sacred Heart University forecast, a partly cloudy the rest of this evening. We'll get down to an overnight low right about 60, and then it looks like some afternoon showers for Monday. 72 will be a high and an overnight low of 66. And the Reynolds Farm Nursery in Norwalk temperature right now 80 degrees in Milford.

Weeby 108, Andy Madison here. Happy Father's Day to you and yours. And according to the National Retail Federation, spending on Father's Day is supposed to hit a record this year. The average person shelling out more than $225 on dad. All total, a record $27.9 billion this year. Up over $3 billion from last year. And I'm sure quite a bit of difference from 1999. Here's Prince at Weeby 108.

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Weeby 108, Sandy Madison here on your Father's Day Sunday. And Billy Joe Armstrong wrote this song about his girlfriend Amanda, who moved to Ecuador, and he named the song Good Riddance to show his anger towards her, but then it winds up being a prom favorite.

WB108, so wishing happy Father's Day to Ed Sheeran and his daughters Lyra and Jupiter, and all the other dads out there. 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

Weeby 108, Andy Madison saying so long, and thanks for sharing your Father's Day with us here at Weeby 108. My second favorite day of the year, my first favorite day of the year is back the day I became a dad, back in, well, July of 1999. Weeby 108, great Father's Day to all the dads out there.

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1: Robbie's Top 20. Hello again, everybody, and Buenos Dias. This is Robbie Bridges, all ready and set to count down the big hits from a great year in music, and we're headed back to the tail end of the 80s for the hits from this week of 1989. And you'll hear big ones from Debbie Gibson, Peter Cetera with Cher, and Bette Midler. Bobby Brown stops by, as does Natalie Cole and John Bon Jovi. But what was the number one song this week of spring 1989? Only one way to find out. Let's kick off the countdown.
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0: Jonathan and Jordan Knight, Joey McIntyre, Donnie Wahlberg, and Danny Wood. NKOTB, New Kids on the Block. I'll Be Loving You Forever. This week of 1989, they were at slot number 20, headed for a peak at number 3. That was one of the songs that helped power them to 2 American Music Awards the following year for Favorite Pop Rock Band, Duo, or Group, and Favorite Pop Rock Album.
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0: This week of 89, the U.S. government seized the Irvine, California Lincoln Savings and Loan Association, but the scandal would widen as the so-called Keating Five senators who helped and protected Keating were called out, including future presidential candidate John McCain.
4: Number 19.
0: Now at number 19, a hard rock band out of New York City. From their self-titled debut album, here's the single called 17. This is Winger.

0: tense and like, oh God, you know, what's going to happen? And then when we put out our record and it's not selling, and what are we going to do? And, you know, so it was quite a ride.
1: Number 18. At number 18, perhaps the most infamous duo

0: German duo who didn't really sing their own songs, Milli Vanilli, Girl, You Know It's True. This week in 1989, they were sitting at number 18 after peaking at number 1. That song was actually a cover of a song by the Baltimore, Maryland group Newmarks, who had a regional hit with their version in 1988. Coming up, we'll check the listener email bag. We'll do an RT20 Chronicle of Soldier Songs and hear the one that was sitting on this week's survey. Plus, monster hits from Paula Abdul, Def Leppard, The Bangles, and this week's number one tune, a British band whose first single was an Elvis Presley cover. The answer is coming up on our climb to the top.
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11: 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And this week, we're in 1989. This is Robbie Bridges counting them down. Our producer, as always, is Hunter Farman, and our digital director is Andrew Blitz. 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
11: At number 17, the title track off the second studio album for 18-year-old Debbie Gibson. This is Electric Youth.

0: Deborah Ann Gibson, Debbie Gibson, then just 18 years old. She turned 19 later in 1989. That was the title cut off her second studio album, which had just been released, Electric Youth. She began performing the song before the album came out and was shocked by the crowd reaction.
1: When I was writing it, I felt like this is a hit. Let me try it out on the road and just see how the audiences react. The audiences never heard it and they'd start to scream.
0: Got to imagine that felt pretty good. There's singer Carl Carlton with his 1974 hit version of Everlasting Love, a song that had first been released and was a hit for Robert Knight back in 1967. Gloria Estefan would have a big hit with it in 1994, and Howard Jones was just outside the top 20 this week in 1989 with a song that's an RT20 Countdown Extra this week. Here's Howard with his song called Everlasting Love that is an entirely different lyric.

0: NRT20 Countdown Extra from this week in 1989. Another hit named Everlasting Love, but different from the hits we heard in the 60s, 70s, and later in the 90s. Howard Jones on RT20. Coming up, we'll dive back into the survey with the 16 biggest hits all across America from this week in 89, including a return to the chart for 38 Special, a big one from R.E.M., and a controversial Madonna song. Plus our RT20 Chronicle of Soldier Songs, songs with Soldier in the title, including the one on this week's survey. And this week's number one song, co-produced by Prince producer David Z at his Paisley Park Recording Studio in Minneapolis.
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1: Coast to coast, border to border, around the globe every weekend, we're on great radio stations counting down the big hits from a super year in music. And this week, we're in 1989, and I'm Robbie Bridges, on with the survey at number 16. And it's a song that brings us to this week's RT20 Chronicle of Soldier Songs, songs with soldier in the title. And they include number one hits going all the way back to 1962 from the Shirelles, Soldier Boy. You might include the 1966 number one hit that, while it doesn't have soldier in the title, a Green Beret is a designation of a certain kind of soldier, the Ballad of the Green Berets by Staff Sergeant Barry Sadler. There are the country hits by the Chicks, Travelin' Soldier, and Toby Keith, American Soldier, Bob Marley's Buffalo Soldier, and the R&B hits from Destiny's Child called Soldier, and Soldier Boy's Soldier Boy. There's a big one from Sade. There was Soldiers by Rachel Platten, The Unknown Soldier by The Doors, and One Tin Soldier by Coven from the 1960s film Billy Jack. There was even a hit later in 1989 for Martika, Toy Soldiers. And then the song that was on this week's survey. It was a comeback hit for Donny Osmond. Here's Donny with Soldier of Love.

0: Back in 1971, Donny Osmond had a number one hit with his cover of Steve Lawrence's Go Away, Little Girl, and he almost beat his own record with that song, which late in 1988 had made it all the way up to number two and was on the chart for weeks and weeks. This week of 1989, it had fallen back to number 16. Donny Osmond and Soldier of Love, the song on this week's survey, part of the RT20 Chronicle of Soldier Songs. Hit songs with Soldier in the title.
1: Number 15.
0: At number 15, another comeback song, this from the rock band 38 Special, called

0: way back in 1974 in Jacksonville, Florida, by Donnie Van Zandt and Don Barnes, and named for Smith & Wesson's 38 Special revolver cartridge. There is the band 38 Special with the first top 10 hit they'd had since 1982's Caught Up in You. 38 Special and Second Chance. Not only one of the biggest catchphrases of 1989, but one of the most misquoted, "If you build it, he will come," not "if you build it, they will come," from the movie Field of Dreams, the number one movie this week in 1989 that starred Kevin Costner. There was another big baseball film. That one starred Charlie Sheen and Tom Berenger, Major League. There was a horror movie, Pet Sematary, the rom-com Say Anything and She's Out of Control, and Jean-Claude Van Damme in the action flick Cyborg. But the summer of 1989 would bring the year's biggest movies with Indiana Jones and The Last Crusade, Michael Keaton's Batman, Ghostbusters 2, and The Little Mermaid, just to name a few.
1: Number 14.
0: Now at number 14 is a song first released in 1982, but was on the chart after being featured on the soundtrack of the movie Rain Man, which starred Tom Cruise and Dustin Hoffman. Here are the Bell Stars with their cover of

0: There's the London-based band The Bell Stars with their cover of Iko Iko. This week in 1989, they were sitting at slot number 14. They were big stars in the UK, but that was their first top 20 hit in the US. A cover of a song that had been a top 20 hit for the Dixie Cups, best known for their big 60s smash, Chapel of Love. Not only was that Bell Stars song a hit after being featured in the movie Rain Man, but it was memorably used in an ABC TV special promoting the opening of Splash Mountain at Disney World.
1: Splash Mountain. It may look peaceful and fun, but the only way out is a long way down.
0: The TV special featured the members of the Mickey Mouse Club and the TV commercial, the voice of Don LaFontaine, a famous movie trailer announcer. The attraction was themed to the Disney film Song of the South, today to the movie Princess and the Frog, retitled Tiana's Bayou Adventure. By the way, 1989, a big year for Disney parks as they also would open the Disney MGM Studios in Florida. On the way, we edge closer and closer to this week's number one song from 1989 and hear another movie hit, this time from Bette Midler, a love song from the Bengals and Bon Jovi. And this week's top tune from a group who appeared as the house band in the nightclub scene of the film Tin Men. And their name came from a 1960 Natalie Wood movie. The answer and the song are on the way.
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0: In the RT20 listener email bag, a big hello to Rose, who has just found us in Deer Park, New York. Certainly appreciate that. And a big welcome to Joel Murphy and everybody listening on Z93 in Dayton, Ohio. The hot rockin' flame-throwing Z is back, and we're proud to be on the air everywhere across greater Dayton. 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I'm Robbie Bridges. We're in 1989, and on with the countdown.
2: Number 13.
0: At number 13, a duet between former Chicago singer Peter Cetera and Cher. This is called After All.

0: Peter Cetera and Cher After All on RT20. This week in 1989, they were at number 13. We asked Peter if he can feel it in his gut that one of his songs is going to become a big hit.
1: Oh, yeah, big time. 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
2: Number 12.
0: At number 12, the rock band formed in Athens, Georgia, R.E.M. Here's Stand.

0: Contrary to popular belief, REM, with a period after each of the capitalized letters, does not refer to rapid eye movement or REM, a kind of deep sleep, but rather is a reference to lead singer Michael Stipe's fascination with photographer Ralph Eugene Meteyard, who signed his prints R.E.M. That's their big hit this week in 1989 at number 12, called Stand.
1: They said it wasn't humanly possible. All the power and excitement of Nintendo right in the palm of your hand. Introducing Game Boy.
0: Game Boy made its debut this month of 1989, and most units came loaded with the game Tetris. It would run you $89.99, which in today's money is about $250.
2: Number 11.
0: Now, number 11, just outside the top 10, from their third studio album, Everything, a song written by lead singer Susanna Hoffs and inspired by the eternal flame at Graceland, where the band, being Elvis fans, had a private tour. Here are the